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5: Next, it's music by Franz Schubert, written just a couple months before his death. He was frantically busy. Maybe he sensed he didn't have much time left to write out all the music that lived in his head. Although popular culture had kind of passed him by at this point in his career, he was still recognized and celebrated by his small, devoted, and very wise circle of friends, who'd come to the living room concerts called Schubertiads to hear the latest. They heard this piano sonata for the first time in the summer of 1828. Here's the finale of Franz Schubert's Sonata No. 21 with Jonathan Viss at the piano in Spivey Hall.

0: In a moment, patient. Hilary Hahn just ahead, playing a concerto with a really long orchestral introduction. 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
1: 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Your digestion is full. You've got the ajna. It's kind of akin to the meat sweats.
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0: 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We're about to hear the great violinist Hilary Hahn in concert in Germany, playing the violin concerto by Beethoven. Hilary Hahn is quick to point out that, yeah, the violin is officially the solo part in this piece, but it's not like Beethoven forgot about the orchestra.
6: This concerto has large sections where I don't play, and the orchestra shapes the interpretation of a very large section with the conductor, and then that influences what I play next, because it's not like they play, and then, okay, that piece is over, and now I play my thing. No, I come out of what they did, and I try to lead into the next thing that they do.
0: So it's a conversation between the solo violin and the orchestra. And just to emphasize that point, the piece begins with the orchestra playing by themselves for about 3 minutes. Hilary Hahn just standing quietly, listening, waiting to surf the wave of energy created by the orchestra. This concert was last spring in Frankfurt, Germany. Alain Altinoglu conducting the Frankfurt Radio Symphony Orchestra. Hilary Hahn is the soloist in the violin concerto by Beethoven.

0: Hilary Hahn soloing in concert last spring in Frankfurt, Germany. That was the opening movement of the Violin Concerto by Beethoven. Alain Altinoglu led the Frankfurt Radio Symphony Orchestra. Over the past few concert seasons, Hilary Hahn has been sidelined several times by injury. She's been very open about it and has always kept her sights on maintaining a long, sustainable career. About a year and a half ago, one of her cervical spinal discs herniated. Hahn worked with her medical team on healing the injury and on developing ways of practicing and playing most likely to be sustainable. And although she recovered, she was in debilitating pain. She said she returned to performance because it was the right choice for her at the time. She played for about 6 months until she suffered another disc herniation, and she knew immediately she needed to pursue a more aggressive form of treatment. She took another break. In February, Hahn announced that she's now the proud owner of an artificial disc. She shared on social media, quote, "My career has a future again, and I am pain-free." Of course, one can't know the future. The prognosis is really good, though. The fact that my quality of life has returned is something I will never take for granted. Hilary Hahn has now returned to playing some concerts. She recently performed the new double concerto by Carlos Simon with Seth Parker Woods and the St. Louis Symphony Orchestra. It's so great to share that she's pain-free with a bright look ahead at her career. American violinist Hilary Hahn. 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I'm Valerie Kaler. 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
0: Jeanette Sorrell was a young harpsichordist fresh out of school in 1992. She had exactly zero job prospects until the dream of landing a Baroque-style orchestra fell into her lap. As nice as it was, though, she remembers,
2: "When I started the group, I remember thinking to myself, I'll do this for a couple of years until it dies, and then I'll find something else to do."
0: That day has yet to come. The fire is burning hotter than ever. From APM, American Public Media, this is Performance Today. I'm Valerie Kaler. Conductor Jeanette Sorrell and her group, the Apollo's Fire Baroque Orchestra. They're on the way in concert later this hour of PT. Also this hour, cellist Zul Bailey in concert in an airplane hangar in Boulder, Colorado. He was there for a good reason, and I'll tell you all about it later this hour. Right now, here's Zul Bailey playing the second movement from the Solo Cello Suite No. 1 by J.S. Bach.

0: Apollo's Fire Baroque Orchestra held nothing back in that performance of the Symphony No. 35 by Mozart. Conductor Jeanette Sorrell led that performance at Mandel Concert Hall at the Severance Music Center in Cleveland. We just heard Mozart's music played on period instruments, which means the kind of instruments that were around when Mozart was writing in the late 1700s. Conductor Jeanette Sorrell uses a metaphor here. She says, quote, "It's like the difference between driving up a mountain in a Cadillac or on a mountain bike. The mountain bike experience is an exhilarating workout, and it's thrilling." Jeanette Sorrell, longtime conductor of the Apollo's Fire Baroque Orchestra. In a moment, celebrating the hard knock life. You're listening to Performance Today from APM.
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0: J.P. Joffrey was born in Argentina, has spent much of his adult life in New York City. He plays tango in many forms all around the world. And just to give you a sense of his approach to making music, here's what he said when he was asked, "What's your idea of perfect happiness?" J.P. Joffrey said, quote, "I don't believe in perfect happiness. We all struggle, and life is tough for everybody in different ways, and that's just fine." That's about as close as I've ever heard to a manifesto for tango. Life is hard. We all struggle. That's the way it is. And let's celebrate that in heartfelt music and dance. Here's J.P. Joffrey and friends in concert at the Geneva Music Festival in the town of Geneva, New York. This is one of his own compositions called Hard Tango.

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0: tired of it. Everybody else had already left the room, including the guy with the stopwatch. I've got some more Winton for you coming up.
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0: Here's one of Winton Marsalis' own compositions. It's the Reconstruction Rag from his Blues Symphony.

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1: Stephen Cook. Arkansas your Red Holloway was born in Helena, dabbled in harmonica, banjo, and piano, and finally took up the saxophone before he was even a teenager. 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
3: Peter Sagal here from Wait, Wait, Don't Tell Me. You know that car you've been hanging on to because it makes you look young and full of life? 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

0: The Fantasia after J.S. Bach by Ferruccio Dante Michelangiolo Benvenuto Busoni, written for his father. Songs in Stained Glass, coming up next.
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0: A lot of folks in the ancient world weren't too sure about Jesus. They weren't sure if they were on board, but they were not opposed to the prospect of being miraculously healed of lifelong agonizing pain. They didn't have a problem with that whatsoever. It's kind of how I think about beautiful churches with the endless ceilings and the stained glass and the outstanding reverb. You might have very good reasons for not being too sure about the church, but you probably don't have a problem with beauty. I think that's how Ottorino Respighi felt when he wrote this piece called Church Windows.

0: Jesus Lopez Cobos, conducting the Cincinnati Symphony Orchestra, Church Windows by Odorini Respighi. Those are some big, bright church windows there at the end. It's the Arc Ensemble coming up next.
1: I'm Deborah for the Met. 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Erin Morley stars as Marie, the girl raised by a regiment of soldiers, opposite Lawrence Brownlee as the love-struck Tonio. They're joined by Susan Graham and Peter Kallmann, conducted by Giacomo Sagrapanti. The Daughter of the Regiment, Saturday on the Robert K. Johnson Foundation Metropolitan Opera International Radio Network. 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
0: I'm guessing you've not heard of Alberto Hemsi. He's one of those hidden gems who really composed outside the mainstream, so most folks had no clue who he was until about 2004. That was when his widow donated his entire compositional archive to the European Institute of Jewish Music in Paris. Here are his three ancient airs, performed by the Arc Ensemble.

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0: Pianist Jean-Eflem Bavouzet, performing with the BBC Philharmonic Orchestra, Nights in the Gardens of Spain, by Manuel de Falla. The Mythic Gardens of Howard Shore, coming up next.
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0: A mess of horns, clarinets, and oboes, with one strong bassoon sort of guiding the way. The London Philharmonic performing, Christopher Hogwood conducting, Dvorak's Serenade for Winds in D minor. Now the winds will give way to one lone guitar in just a moment, a Melanie Renata. 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
0: Have you seen the moon? It's waning. A gibbous moving toward its last quarter. Tradition says it's the lunar phase for gratitude. Moving towards letting go of what no longer serves you. A quiet, contemplative moment. And the music of minimalism was made for exactly this moment. Because long before orchestras filled concert halls with grand sweeping sound, there was simplicity. Chanting monks, silence between notes, the very roots of classical music. That stillness is found in this work, and it's just ahead. I'm Melanie Renata. This is Music Through the Night. You never know unless you ask. It's a common saying, and really a common sense idea. But it's hard to ask for what you want. In the 1950s, a horn player had a spontaneous run-in with composer Reinhold Glier, and this hornist took a shot and said to Glier, "Hey, you should consider writing a horn concerto." And you know what? Not long after that, Glier did just that. That work is performed for you here by hornist Marie-Louise Neunecker and the Bamberg Symphony.

0: Quite possibly Reinhold Glier's best known work, his horn concerto in B-flat major. Hornist Marie-Louise Neunecker, uplifted there by the Bamberg Symphony. I'm Melanie Renata, and at this hour of the day, the atmosphere seems to invite you to seek out the beauty in stillness, in simplicity. So, some music to aid you in that endeavor, just on the horizon. You're listening to Music Through the Night.
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0: German and Russian folk tales melded together by Tchaikovsky turned into a dance. Excerpts there from Tchaikovsky's iconic Swan Lake Ballet, the Royal Liverpool Philharmonic performing, Vasily Petrenko at the podium.
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0: Have you ever heard of a get-along shirt? Apparently, a parenting tactic where two dueling children are basically bound together, put into a shared, oversized t-shirt until they can get along. Well, this double keyboard concerto by Bach may have been his musical version of a get-along shirt. A harmonic piece he wrote for his two sons to play together, perhaps as a way to force some harmony upon them. It's on the way. I'm Melanie Renata. 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

0: Thea Gifford, just having some fun with the Mozart String Trio for Paganini's Terzetto in D Major. I'm Melanie Renata, breaking out some Shakespeare for you in just a minute. This is Music Through the Night.
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0: The Ulster Orchestra greets you lyrically here with a work by John Knowles Payne, one that picks up steam pretty quickly. It's a 10-minute Shakespearean adventure, the overture to Shakespeare's As You Like It.

0: Music crafted to create harmony in more ways than one. J.S. Bach wrote it for his two sons to play together, maybe to help them get along. His double keyboard concerto in C major, performed for you there by the Anderson and Rowe Piano Duo.
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0: It was only after he married his piano teacher's daughter that Robert Schumann dipped his toes in other genres outside of piano music. Perhaps due to Twitter passion, as a newlywed, he wrote his first two symphonies. This one he sketched in just 4 days. Seasonal inspiration, emotional inspiration. A vibrant and love-filled piece. He gave it working titles like Merry Playmates, Spring in Full Bloom, finally landing on just spring. And my friend, it sure is. This work is on the way. I'm Melanie Renata, and this is Music Through the Night. Before anything else this hour, you first find yourself musically in the world's longest continental mountain range. With more than 84 million people living throughout the Andes, just imagine all the culture and history that flows from the slopes into the valleys. Peruvian composer Celso Garrido Lecca, he turned all of that into music with this, his Andean folk dances.

0: The Norwegian Radio Orchestra, sharing some folk flavor, flashing through that work by Celso Garrido Leica, his Andean folk dances. I'm Melanie Renata with flashes of love and sunshine on the horizon. This is Music Through the Night.
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0: Just Tini went through so many versions of himself before he found his passion. He was pushed towards the priesthood. He studied law. He made a 180 and became a very skilled fencer. And then he found himself as a composer. And thank goodness he did. Here's his trumpet concerto.

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0: Well, welcome to a new day. Sounds of an early morning. This flute concerto by Vivaldi may call to mind the sounds that greet you right around dawn. Sometimes birdsong begins a little bit too early. Sometimes it's a welcome treat. This is a treat for sure. It's known as the goldfinch. It flutters into this next hour in mere moments. I'm Melanie Renata. I am just so glad that you're here. Thank you for sharing some time and space. Please stay with me.

0: Eric Whitaker, conducting the Eric Whitaker Singers for Alleluia by Eric Whitaker, giving you a glorious welcome to your day. I'm Melanie Renata with a gentle yet uplifting serenade coming up for you in just a minute.
1: Hello, I'm Tim Franks. 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
2: 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What is the significance of 5-10-20? Hi, I'm David Lawrence, and this week on Wind and Rhythm, it's not so much math, but mothers that we're paying tribute to. So join us for this celebration of mothers right here at the Gathering Place for people who love band music, Wind and Rhythm.
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0: Robert Fuchs might not be a big name today, but he was once called a composer of perfect pieces by Johannes Brahms. And Brahms did not hand out compliments all willy-nilly. Here's one of those perfect pieces, the Second Symphony in C Major from Fuchs, performed here by the Cologne Chamber Orchestra.

0: Robert Fuchs taught some of the biggest names in music, like Mahler, Sibelius, and Korngold, yet his own music is still a bit of a hidden gem. So there you go, a little early morning breakfast treat, the second serenade from Fuchs, Christian Ludwig conducting the Cologne Chamber Orchestra. I'm Melanie Renata, and the pace picks up with some Spanish flair in just a minute.
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0: This music will probably sound familiar, like Bizet's Carmen Fantasy, but it is not the OG. It's a fantasy on the fantasy. One of Pablo de Sarasate's best-known works, it's his Carmen Fantasy. Here's violinist Hilary Hahn and the Frankfurt Radio Symphony.

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0: The Imani Winds take on a black spiritual. One, scholars believe, had double meaning. Religious, sure, but also, its lyrics likely helped enslaved peoples in the South reach the Underground Railroad. It was Steal Away. I'm Melanie Renata, with some gentle guitar for you in just a moment.
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0: I'm curious what you think, but to me, this harp sonata by Germaine Taillefer sure feels like a bunch of different types of rainstorms.

0: Harpist Alessandra Severi with a sun shower, a drizzly day, and a downpour all in 10 minutes' time. A harp sonata by Taya Fair. I'm Melanie Renata. Thank you so much for sharing some time and space with me this morning. Be sure to be good to yourself today and be good to your neighbor too, okay?
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0: Triana from Book Two, Viberia by Isaac Albéniz. Fritz Reiner led the Chicago Symphony Orchestra. Well, coming up, we will hear Yundi Lee play Chopin. He's pretty good at that. We'll also hear some music from Elizabethan England and something very French right after the break.
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3: Peter Sagal here from Wait, Wait, Don't Tell Me. 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

0: He's not all that old, but I think you still have to refer to him as a Chopin master. Yun Di Li and Chopin, those names go hand in hand. And that was Yun Di Li playing the rondo, the finale, from the Piano Concerto No. 1, Opus 11 by Chopin, along with the Philharmonia Orchestra, conducted by Andrew Davis. We'll go to the racetrack with William Bokum and Boccherini Symphony coming up after the break.
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0: Luigi Boccherini was a most prolific composer, a lot of chamber music, and 30-plus symphonies. This is one of them, Symphony in D, played by Cantilena.

0: One of horse racing's greatest horses, Seattle Slough, from back in the late 70s. Preakness Promenade from the orchestral suite, Seattle Slough, by William Bolcom.
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0: Well, I guess we could call it Handel's Great Big Old Concerto No. 4. Bit of dignity gets lost, though, don't you think? The Concerto Grosso is Italian for big concerto. Unlike a solo concerto, where a single solo instrument plays the melody line and is accompanied by the orchestra, in a Concerto Grosso, a small group of soloists passes the melody between themselves and the orchestra, or a small ensemble. And George Frideric Handel was really good at composing them. You'll hear for yourself later this hour.

0: a canzone from Giovanni Gabrieli, performed by the Swiss-Italian Orchestra, Dennis Russell Davis conducted. There's music by Arthur Sullivan. We'll hear some violin music by Mozart. And up next, something from Great Britain, some folk music, courtesy of Percy Grainger. Stay close.
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0: the BBC National Orchestra of Wales played a children's overture, Opus 17, by Roger Quilter.
1: I'm Stephen Cook. Arkansas your Red Holloway was born in Helena, dabbled in harmonica, banjo, and piano, and finally took up the saxophone before he was even a teenager. 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It's Red Holloway on this week's Arkansas Songs.
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3: What is the significance of 5-10-20? 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

0: some music from mid-19th century Stockholm by August Söderman. That was his Swedish festival music, and it was the Helsingborg Symphony Orchestra. I'm Ward Jacobson. Thanks for tuning in.
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0: Jean Sibelius was a very proud Finn, none too thrilled with his country's position under Russian dominance. In his late 20s and early 30s, Sibelius became passionate about the micro-nationalist importance of one particular area of Finland, said to be the home of the oldest and most respected aspects of Finnish culture. That area was the Karelia region, and the movement campaigning for the area became known as Karelianism. Well, ahead this hour, the music Sibelius composed for that region of Finland, the Karelia Suite, coming up.

0: Six Italian Dance Tunes by Peter Warlock, performed by the London Festival Orchestra. Ross Popel conducted. We'll take a break. We'll come back with some very nationalist music. Much of it was by Jean Sibelius, but this, as nationalist as it gets. Stay close.
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0: Well, this next work by Jean Sibelius, not only inspired by Finland, but it's basically all about Finland. It's from the title, which refers to a region made up by southeast Finland and parts of Russia at the time, to the premiere in Vyborg. This work totally captures the spirit of Sibelius' country and was not only popular during his time, but it still is today. One of the most performed works in Finland. The suite was commissioned by students from the Helsinki University in Vyborg for a historical tableau, a set of scenes from the history of Karelia.

0: The Helsinki Philharmonic Orchestra played the music of Jean Sibelius, Corellia Suite.
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0: We're going to hear an arabesque by Robert Schumann, a work that he dismissed himself. He never cared for it much. He called it, in fact, one time one of his feeble works. This was composed during a difficult time for Robert Schumann. He and Clara were desperately trying to get married, petitioning the courts for permission. Her father did not approve of the marriage, but they won. They made it happen, but this was just before that time. He was 29, an arabesque in C, and it's Bruce Levingston at the piano.

0: Scottish March by Claude Debussy. It was the National Opera of Paris Orchestra. And I'm Ward Jacobson.
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0: Joanne Valletta leading the Women's Philharmonic in that performance of the, well, it's a suite from the Geniuses or Love's Characters Ballet, written in 1736 by a woman we only know as Mademoiselle Duval. Music of Arthur Foote coming your way right after this.
1: I'm Stephen Cook. Arkansas your Red Holloway was born in Helena, dabbled in harmonica, banjo, and piano, and finally took up the saxophone before he was even a teenager. Proficient in blues and jazz, as well as tenor and alto sax, the versatile Red Holloway performed and recorded with an astonishing list of players, including Aretha Franklin, Lionel Hampton, Muddy Waters, Billie Holiday, Chuck Berry, and Red Fox. It's Red Holloway on this week's Arkansas.
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0: I'm Bonnie North. Thanks so much for tuning in and joining me today for classical music. Arthur Foote was an organist and the founder of the American Guild of Organists, and he kept musical company with some of the biggest names in late 19th century American classical music, people like George Chadwick and Amy Beach. This is a scherzo of Arthur Foote's, performed by the Boston Chamber Music Society.

0: And there you have it, the L'Arlésienne Suite No. 2 by Georges Bizet, the Mexico City Philharmonic Orchestra performed. Beethoven comes your way right after this.
1: I'm Stephen Cook. Arkansas Red Holloway was born in Helena, dabbled in harmonica, banjo, and piano, and finally took up the saxophone before he was even a teenager. Proficient in blues and jazz, as well as tenor and alto sax, the versatile Red Holloway performed and recorded with an astonishing list of players, including Aretha Franklin, Lionel Hampton, Muddy Waters, Billie Holiday, Chuck Berry, and Red Fox. It's Red Holloway on this week's Arkansas Songs.
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3: The National Weather Service forecast calls for partly sunny conditions with a high near 76 today. But with it comes a 40% chance of showers and thunderstorms, along with more chances over the weekend. Saturday, we can also expect partly sunny conditions and a high near 82, then 85 Sunday and 80 on Monday under mostly sunny skies. I'm Jeff Farrell, and you're listening to Red River Radio.
0: Beethoven's 16 string quartets are considered to be one of the greatest collections of chamber music ever written. This is the finale from his 13th quartet, written in 1826. The Guarneri Quartet performs.

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0: Anakiko Myers, the violin soloist, along with the Royal Philharmonic Orchestra, with a rondo from Édouard Lalo's Symphonie Espagnole. Music of Franz Liszt, one of his symphonic poems, coming your way right after this.
1: I'm Carter for the Met. 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Erin Morley stars as Marie, the girl raised by a regiment of soldiers, opposite Lawrence Brownlee as the love-struck Tonio. They're joined by Susan Graham and Peter Kallmann, conducted by Giacomo Sagrepanti. The Daughter of the Regiment, Saturday on the Robert K. Johnson Foundation Metropolitan Opera International Radio Network. 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
0: Bonnie North, thanks so much for hanging out with me and with classical music on this Friday. Les Préludes, the third and probably the most famous of Franz Liszt's 13 symphonic poems. It began its life as an overture for a choral cantata, but Liszt said, nah, no, not that. And he took the overture and redid it and made it into an independent symphonic poem. George Schulte leads the London Philharmonic Orchestra in this performance.

0: Le Prélude by Franz Liszt.
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0: Joyride from Jennifer Higdon's Harp Concerto, Yolanda Condonassis, the soloist, joined by the Rochester Philharmonic Orchestra. Music of a youthful Richard Strauss coming your way right after this.
1: She likes basketball. How about that? 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
0: Hello there, thanks for joining me. Richard Strauss's father was one of the great horn players of the day, and Strauss, the younger, loved the instrument, probably thanks to his dad, and he wrote two masterful horn concertos. The two concertos are separated by 60 years. We're going to hear the first one now, written when Strauss was just 18 and still a philosophy student. Marie-Louise Neunecker is the horn soloist, joined by the Bamberg Symphony Orchestra.

0: The first horn concerto of Richard Strauss, written when he was 18 years old for his dad, very likely. Maria Luisa Neunecker was the horn soloist, joined by the Bamberg Symphony Orchestra. We'll be back with music from West Side Story right after this.
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0: The Symphonic Dances from West Side Story by Leonard Bernstein, the City of Birmingham Symphony Orchestra performed. I'm Bonnie North. Thanks for joining me.
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0: Violinist Daniel Hope, along with the Zurich Chamber Orchestra, with Tickling Toes by American composer Florence Price. Music of Carl Maria von Weber, coming your way right after this.
1: 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That journey is what Kacey Musgraves is focusing on in her new album, named for where she found herself, in the middle of nowhere.
2: You know, you can be in a liminal space in terms of your relationship or in between jobs or in a place that's basically, it's not point A and it's not point B. It's kind of the middle of that.
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0: I'm Bonnie North. Thanks for joining me. According to his diary, Carl Maria von Weber bought a copy of Beethoven's Emperor Piano Concerto in early 1811, and his response to it was to write a concerto that's both Weber's own emperor and an eloquent homage to Beethoven. Here is Elizabeth Rich to perform it with the Janáček Philharmonic Orchestra.

0: the second piano concerto of Carl Maria von Weber, an homage to Beethoven. Elizabeth Rich, the pianist, joined by the Janacek Philharmonic Orchestra. We'll be back with music of the great Bach, Carl Philipp Emanuel, right after this.
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0: This is the Symphonia No. 1 of Carl Philipp Emanuel Bach. Georg Kalweit leads the Academy for Ancient Music, Berlin.

0: The Academy for Ancient Music Berlin performing Carl Philipp Emanuel Bach's Symphonia No. 1. I'm Bonnie North. Thanks so much for joining me.
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0: Air Vaudois by Mel Boni, Tatiana Ruland, the flutist, and Florian Wieck, the pianist. Music of the man known as the French Beethoven, when we come back.
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0: I'm Bonnie North. It is a pleasure to have your company. Georges Onslow was known to his French contemporaries as the French Beethoven. He was an exact contemporary of composers like Louis Spohr, and like them, he was an important figure in that late classical post-Beethoven, pre-Schumann generation. Onslow spent most of his life in Paris, and he composed chamber music, operas, and four symphonies. This is the fourth of those symphonies, the Hanover Radio Philharmonic Orchestra is led by Johannes Goritzky in this performance.

0: the Fourth Symphony of French composer Georges Anselot, the Hannover Radio Philharmonic Orchestra led by Johannes Goritzky. And Anselot was known during his life as the French Beethoven. We will have music celebrating the American pastime baseball when we come back.
1: So I'm calling today with a word that I learned about 10 years ago from my friend in Pennsylvania. The word is called ajna. Like if you've eaten too much, you're sluggish. Your digestion is full. You've got the ajna. It's kind of akin to the meat sweats.
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0: I'm Bonnie North. Thanks so much for joining me. It is May, and of course, that means baseball season, the American game, the American pastime. Of course, we are going to talk about baseball and hear something from baseball. You know, there's been a lot of baseball movies, The Pride of the Yankees, A League of Their Own, Bull Durham, and If You Build It, They Will Come. Field of Dreams, of course, the place where dreams come true. Here's James Horner leading the studio orchestra.

0: Now there's some music that brings calm. It's the second movement from the Symphony No. 6 by Beethoven, the one called Pastoral. Sir Simon Rattle conducted the Berlin Philharmonic.
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0: In 1931, Otto Rina Respighi composed his third and final suite of ancient airs and dances based on lute pieces of centuries before. Here's Sir Neville Mariner and the Academy of St. Martin in the Fields.

0: stations and cable systems of your area. Emergency alert system equipment that can quickly warn you during emergencies is being tested. If this had been an actual emergency, such as a tornado, flood, evacuation, toxic release, or any emergency that you, the public, should be timely alerted, official messages would have followed the alert tone. This station serves as a vital part of the Louisiana State Emergency Alert System. This concludes this test of the Emergency Alert System.
1: A most melancholy of the three ancient airs and dances suites. That was number three, music by Respighi, based on composers of the past. Sir Neville Mariner conducted the Academy of St. Martin in the Fields.
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1: It was in October 1940 that Sergei Rachmaninoff completed his final composition, the Opus 45, Symphonic Dances. This is the third movement.

0: The third and final movement from the final composition by Sergei Rachmaninoff, the Symphonic Dances. Enrique Batis conducted the Royal Philharmonic.
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0: the Cantilena and Finale by Carlos Guastavino. Camerata Bariloche played for us. Actually, that is one of 10 cantilenas composed by Carlos Guastavino in 1958. Some Chopin on the way.
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0: Sinfonia Concertante by the Chevalier de Saint-Georges, who made it a work for two people who played his own favorite instrument, the violin, Yuri Revich and Libor Ježek, the violin duo, the Czech Chamber Philharmonic Orchestra of Pardubice, conducted by Michael Halas.
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0: Johannes Brahms, writing in a Hungarian frame of mind. 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

0: a lovely waltz by Josef Lanner called Memories of the Straw Brook. 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
0: Okay, this music is not by Camille Saint-Saëns. But he had plenty to do with its creation. How can that be? Saint-Saëns gave a big fat hint to Albert I, Prince of Monaco, back in 1919. He thought it would be a good idea for his former pupil, Gabriel Fauré, to write some music for an entertainment. I'm Mindy Rantner. The result was Masque Bergamasque, and you'll hear them in about 25 minutes.

on the way in about 20 minutes. From the cantata number 49 by Johann Sebastian Bach comes this Sinfonia.

0: The Concert Overture No. 1 by African-American composer Florence Price. John Jetter conducted the Württemberg Philharmonic of Reutlingen. Some of my very favorite French music coming up in a moment.
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0: Gabriel Fauré was very much in demand, and he received a commission from Albert I, Prince of Monaco, to write some music for an entertainment. "All right," said he, "I'll do it." The result, these Masques et Bergamasques.

0: some high steps, I'm guessing, in that Sword Dance by Frederick Lemond. Martin Brabbins conducted the BBC Scottish Symphony.
1: I'm Stephen Cook. Arkansas your Red Holloway was born in Helena, dabbled in harmonica, banjo, and piano, and finally took up the saxophone before he was even a teenager. Proficient in blues and jazz, as well as tenor and alto sax, the versatile Red Holloway performed and recorded with an astonishing list of players, including Aretha Franklin, Lionel Hampton, Muddy Waters, Billie Holiday, Chuck Berry, and Red Fox. It's Red Holloway on this week's Arkansas.
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0: How about some Mozart? No, not the famous Mozart. His dad, Leopold, wrote this concerto for two horns.

0: A concerto for two horns by Leopold Mozart, Hermann Baumann, and Radovan Vlatkovic, the horn duo. Iona Brown conducted the Academy of St. Martin in the Fields.
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0: There's something really special that happens when friends get together to make music. And the friends, in the case of this recording, are cellist Yo-Yo Ma and pianist Emmanuel Axe. Two of the most highly regarded artists of our time. I'm Mindy Rantner. They got together to record music by Robert Schumann, not necessarily based on folk music, but he called these five pieces in folk style. They're coming up this hour.

0: joyful day. It's the opening movement from the African Suite by Fela Sowande. Mario Bernardi conducting the National Arts Center Orchestra.
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0: I think a few minutes ago I mentioned that you would hear one of Mozart's famous symphonies. Well, that's what I get for not putting my glasses on. The symphony number 25 is quite famous. Number 26, not so much.

0: Five pieces in folk style by Robert Schumann. We heard cellist Yo-Yo Ma and pianist Emmanuel Ax. And those two are going to be performing together at the end of May in Los Angeles. The backup band, the Los Angeles Philharmonic, and conductor Gustavo Dudamel.
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2: Century American composer William Grant Still wrote this as a musical picture of the afterlife. He said, quote, "I'm thankful that God has suffered me to go through a troubled time. It was what I needed. 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And when one is humble, he can hear the voice of God." From APM, American Public Media, this is Performance Today. I'm Valerie Kaler. William Grant Still went on to say, quote, "My one great desire is to serve humanity. It matters not if I fail to amass money or to win fame, but it does matter if I fail to help others." Music by William Grant Still, ahead this hour of PT. And here's another piece that has a floating sense of serenity, at least when it starts. This is the opening movement from the violin sonata by French composer César Franck. Lara St. John is playing violin with Matt Herskowitz piano.